I'm part of the reason they still crippin' out in Brooklyn. Before I was an artist, I would book them. Push your shit back while on the front line. Nigga, your lunchtime, I'm by them stop signs. You let that Wi-Fi. Oh, mamas, for them dirty dollars, brains on collars. 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The murder weapon on me. Fuck it, this bitch start flaming, the cops patrolling. 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

lies left them lost, causing them to be lethargic. 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

0: IKEA! 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
1: Zainspiruj się w sklepie IKEA. IKEA. Lepiej pomyślany dom.
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3: Mr. Kirk, Dexter's in school.
4: I'm afraid he's not, Miss Fishmore. Dexter's truancy problem is way out of hand. The Baltimore County School Board have decided to expel Dexter from the entire public school system.
3: Well, Mr. Kirk, I'm an upset as you to learn Dexter's truancy, but surely expulsion is not the answer.
4: I'm afraid expulsion is the only answer. It is the opinion of the entire staff that Dexter is criminally insane.

0: psychosomatic.
1: That boy needs therapy.
0: Purely psychosomatic.
1: That boy needs therapy.
0: Lying down on the couch.
2: What does that mean?
0: You're a nut. You're crazy in the coconut.
2: What does that mean?
1: That boy needs therapy.
2: I'm gonna kill you.
1: That boy needs therapy.
2: Brannigazoo, let's have it, you. Now when I count three.
1: That boy needs therapy.
3: He was white as a sheep.
4: And he also made false teeth.

0: avalanche is above, business continues below.
1: Did I ever tell you the story about
2: cowboys
3: and midgets
4: and the Indians
5: and what frontiers of fire?
6: I felt strangely hypnotized.
7: I was in another world. The world of
8: 20,000 girls
9: and milk and rectangles.
10: Two and optometrists.
11: A man with a golden eyeball.
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13: Or juice on your chin.
14: I promised my girlfriend I could
15: put the violin.

0: psychosomatic. That boy needs therapy.
1: Purely psychosomatic.
0: That boy needs therapy.
1: Lying down on the couch.
2: What does that mean?
1: You're a nut. You're crazy in the coconut.
2: What does that mean?
0: That boy needs therapy.
2: I'm gonna kill you.
0: That boy needs therapy.
2: Granny Gazoo, let's have a tune. I wanna count three.
0: That boy needs therapy.
3: He was white as a sheet.
4: And he also made false teeth.

0: Can you think of anything that talks other than a person?
1: A bird?
2: Yeah.
0: Sometimes a parrot talks.

0: 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Bad girl slow, my side, 90, 20, come to and wine. 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

Report, report, everyone report in. That's right, it's magic. It's magic like the three. But yo, don't ever get it misconstrued when you see us coming through with them Dayglo colors. Lyrically, we run it all day. So if you throw it towards us, we gonna run it back.

0: about. Nassau and Suffolk County, we up in here. But we gonna take it on over to Queens, to my brothers in the bridge, who's about to run it back.
1: Hey yo, they go jungle right there.
2: Hey yo, everybody get back. Everybody look out. They go

0: All right then, we're live. Beats People Music. I'm John Carter. In the studio today with Balmando. How's
1: it going? Hello, everyone. Welcome.
0: Lovely stuff. Yeah. Yeah. I was just listening to that tune before with the Arcade Fire, and it reminded me. I was like, "Whose song is that? I've heard that song so many times before." And I was like, "Oh, Arcade Fire." And I think for a kind of in like the 2000s, when I wasn't following any kind of band music at all, just the one of the songs that was perennially stuck in my head was No Cars Go by Arcade Fire. And I'm not quite sure where I sort of got that from or where I'd heard it, but
1: it was a little bit playing around, I think so. Because yeah, I kind of remember that song quite often.
0: It was just, there was something about it, because I don't think it was really, it wouldn't have got that much airplay on commercial stations, I don't think.
1: No.
0: It's a bit too emotional for, you know, the English equivalent of Radio Z, basically. It's you know, so I never really discovered what that song's supposed to be about. I mean, should I take it literally, you know, don't have cars, or was it just talking about nature? Was it a celebration?
1: Yeah, indeed. I never put attention on that song, honestly.
0: No,
1: I like the song, but it's just like
0: very orchestral in parts as well, which actually reminds me that today we're going to continue the series of playing John Barry tracks, and we're going to get into a slightly, perhaps his more controversial track on Her Majesty's Secret Service, which was, it was, I think it would have been the first time they'd ever used a synthesizer. And there is something about, it's this weird thing where I'm not quite sure what to make of it, because that he marries together a synthesizer and like very grand orchestral music. And when you first hear it, you're just like, that's, what a weird clash. But then the more you listen to it, you're like, I like it.
1: Mm-hmm.
0: I do like it. It somehow it works. But then at the same time, when you come back to it later, you just, what the, just they don't really feel like they belong together. So yes, we'll be looking into that. And also, I tell you what, we'll dive into, this is really not my own kind, I'm very much secondhand research from somebody else with this, but I was fascinated coming back to information about AGI. So this is this the goal for all AI companies, AGI, and we'll try and discuss it without looking thick, basically.
1: Mm-hmm.
0: I'll do my best.
1: Mm-hmm.
0: But before we delve into all that kind of business, we're going to go down a funny direction here, because again, talking of which, sort of music that doesn't sound like it belongs to that group. This is a track I'm going to play is by Morcheeba, and then a band called Django Django remixed it. But then Django Django was a kind of indie band, and no idea what's going on here. I'm completely confused, but I really like it. It's great. So this is Django Django's remix of Morcheeba's Hold It Down, 97.1.

0: Yeah, you were listening to the sounds of Morcheeba, Hold It Down, the Django Django remix. Hope you enjoyed that. Yeah, see, surprise? No idea what that's all about, why an indie band is doing a kind of bump and two-step kind of remix. What if I completely misjudged it? And in fact, it's not Django Django, the indie slash rock band. And in fact, there's just a producer called Django Django. Very confused. I think maybe there is also something going on whereby kind of more traditional musicians are trying their hand at electronic music. Got another example of that actually today. The multi-instrumentalist Tom Misch, he's a bit hit and miss, but he produces a lot of music. And I noticed this week that he just released a house track, and it's actually really good. Which I suppose I shouldn't be that surprised by if you're a multi-instrumentalist. You'll be used to working with various different types of music. You just turn your hand to something electronic. And yeah, it felt kind of semi-original anyway, so I quite enjoyed that.
1: Mm-hmm.
0: Yeah, so I think main topic today, Barmano, is going to be artificial general intelligence.
1: General, okay.
0: Mm-hmm. AGI, mm-hmm. Yeah. Mm-hmm. And yeah, if you listen at all to what the big wigs, the Altmans and other awful people, what they're trying to do, they've gone all in, to borrow the poker phrase, on AGI, and this is the goal.
1: I don't want to go now into that.
0: Yeah, we don't do that in the first half of the show.
1: No.
0: It's we skip across the surface and we don't delve too deep. Anyway, Barmano, you've been away for a couple of weeks. Been anywhere nice?
1: Yeah. Well, we didn't talk about it. I was in Tallinn in Helsinki. I spent some days around. Also, I was in Gdansk, Gdynia. And also, I was
0: been everywhere. Yeah,
1: yeah.
0: Bloody hell, I've been nowhere. It's been at Warsaw all the time. Yeah.
1: Yeah. Well. Yeah. I have to travel a little bit because of the movie, and we have some festivals, some presentations, some QA, and the people. Yeah, they are very happy about the movie, and we are moving. And I was working with the Mexican embassy and also Spanish embassy.
0: So there was a film festival in three cities.
1: No, not in that one. No, I was just more traveling there. But in Estonia and Finland, yes, it was more connected. And also in Lithuania, it was something related with cinema.
0: Right. So what do you make of the Finns then, as a people?
1: I like them.
0: Yeah?
1: I really like them. I know they have a very bad reputation about about being alcoholics, distant and cold. That sounds like a Polish.
0: I have to be honest, I hadn't really heard that. I wasn't really aware what the Finnish stereotypes were. I mean, yeah, I suppose probably if I was pressed on it, I probably would say they're hard drinking and distant.
1: Yes,
0: yeah.
1: I mean, it's just all this region is the same story. No, if you ask, I don't know, someone from Italy, maybe Greece or Turkey, I don't know, man. Those countries that they are more cheerful or more like a party style, they will feel like people from this region is a little bit distant, a little bit cold, a little bit too quiet, etc., etc. So it's not big difference between Poland and Finland, or Estonia and Poland, Estonia, Finland, blah blah blah blah blah. All these regions, but honestly, all the people that I met in Finland, well, Helsinki, they have been very, very, very nice with me and very open, very chill. Yes, it's true that it's a little bit harder to get in with them in the beginning, like a little bit harder than Polish people. But also, if you manage or you get the way with them, they are very, very cool people also. So that's not a big deal for me. And yeah, they're very open to talk about anything. Usually they have a lot of things to talk about it. And yeah, I mean, always I spend a nice time. I have been there in Helsinki 6-7 times, and always.
0: Well, I suppose the caveat that comes with that is always that capital cities aren't really the representation of the whole country. Yes. Yeah. So, you know, it's like,
1: of course,
0: we can't judge Warsaw, we can't judge Poland based on Warsaw and all the rest of it. But
1: honestly, I don't see much difference between Warsaw and other cities in Poland. I mean, big cities, I'm not talking about. Because when I'm going to Wrocław, for example, or Gdansk, Gdynia, Sopot, yes, there is maybe a small difference, but it's not that big difference. Like if you go to Berlin and then to Frankfurt.
0: All right, but you know, my overall point was more that you know, just contrasting the big city with kind of everywhere else, you know.
1: True.
0: Anyway, like enough of that. Let's have some more music by Mando.
1: Yes. Now let's go with London Grammar and Sebastian, and this is Dancing by Night in 97.1.

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1: You know, Barmando, today's May the 23rd.
0: Mm-hmm.
1: And
0: it is.
1: Today is your birthday, listener, just coincidentally. Got some interesting news for you that I found out yesterday.
0: Okay.
1: You're 14% more likely to die on your birthday. Just putting it out there.
0: What?
1: Yeah.
0: Why is that? Because
1: why?
0: You exceed your levels of alcohol. You do stupid
1: definitely
0: things.
1: I think those must be a factor. Like going too hard on your birthday is got to be one thing. Like
0: okay,
1: risky behaviour. Yeah, doing something a bit more adventurous than normal. And well, on the less sort of fun side of it, I suppose people have that same sort of thing. It's like Christmas. If you're lonely or whatever, or you're anxious, it's a kind of worst day to have it. So
0: Well,
1: that might play into
0: honestly,
1: it.
0: Honestly, I never celebrate my birthday, so rarely I celebrate. So I'm safe in that way.
1: Well, you're not, because it's still your birthday, regardless.
0: Yeah, but I'm not doing nothing.
1: Oh, right, you're not getting smashed,
0: yeah,
1: right?
0: Yeah,
1: okay.
0: I don't get it smashed, I don't do nothing, man. It's just like, and also, it's very close to Christmas, so there is no people around. It's not like I can just call my friends and say, oh, let's go and party hard because it's my birthday. There's no one, there's nobody, so everybody's at their families or traveling around. So
1: it's a real tragic tale for you, isn't it, Bowman?
0: You get used to me.
1: Oh, you get used to it.
0: When I was a kid, it was a little bit tragic because I was expecting that they will drop a very
1: double
0: nice party.
1: Presents,
0: yeah,
1: Christmas and birthday.
0: Never happened. So after a few years, you just get used to and you know that it's your birthday, but that's it. And you celebrate maybe 1 week before, but it's not the same. I mean,
1: have a cake. Shut up.
0: Yes.
1: It's Christmas soon.
0: Yeah. Something like
1: stop
0: that.
1: Stop complaining, Barman.
0: Indeed.
1: All right, let's have... I spoke about this at the top of the show, and this is this weird marriage of orchestral music and the old school Moog from the 70s. I really like it. This is John Barry and on Her Majesty's Secret Service on 97.1.

0: All right, that's John Barry on Her Majesty's Secret Service. An absolutely abysmal James Bond film, but what a great soundtrack, eh? Lovely stuff. Right, Belmando, squeeze that one in before we hit the news.
1: Yep. Now let's go with this one from Dean Blunt, and this is Smile Please, 97.1.

0: All right, you're listening to Tony D, Come Back to You on 97.1. So yeah, I've been doing a lot of documentaries recently on the various royal families in different places. I have to say, the most interesting one is definitely Monaco. Not I don't mean Monaco today as we know it, but you know, this kind of weird, superficial, rich person's playground where, you know, you can't move because everything's stacked up on top of each other. But Barmando, did you know how Monaco first began?
1: I know it's I don't know how to say that in English. Principado,
0: but principality.
1: But how? No, honestly, okay. No. I don't know much about them. I know. I get some info, but very mixed. But let me tell me, please.
0: So, what happened was 700 years ago, a monk banged on the fortress door and asked for entry. Begged, said, "I'm so hungry, sire. Please allow me in." And normally they wouldn't do that, right? Because very strict, you know, it could be anybody.
1: No, this is out of what I could imagine. So let me.
0: This is the year 1297, by the way. So they bang on the door. "Please," he said, "I beg you, just let me in. I'm starving, hungry." And the guard said, "All right." Opens the door, and as he turns to close the door, Monk pulls out a huge sword from beneath his cloak.
1: What?
0: Kills the guard.
1: Okay.
0: Opens the big door and lets all the soldiers in, and they ransack the fortress. And that monk came under the name of Grimaldi. And to this day, the Grimaldis still own Monaco and run the place.
1: Okay.
0: 700 years later.
1: Yeah, he make a good deal there, man.
0: Good job, yeah.
1: Yeah. I mean, 700.
0: They've really kept that close. Yeah.
1: And they don't kill each other. That's important, because usually that's a problem.
0: Yes, that is quite a common thing through the medieval years. One of the things I found really fascinating was the story. Do you know the story of Grace Kelly?
1: Mm-hmm.
0: But and like her sort of thing with Monaco.
1: Mm-mm. Tell me.
0: So, in the, I can't remember if it was the 50s or the 60s, Grace Kelly basically, she was going to Cannes Film Festival. Well, that's quite relevant to today, isn't it? Because that's happening at the moment, isn't it?
1: Yes, it is. So, it was, I think, it ends.
0: Ah, okay.
1: We're still going, but...
0: Yeah, so Grace Kelly is the biggest Hollywood actress at the time, went to the Cannes Film Festival, which is, of course, just up the road from Monaco. And I think it was Prince Albert. I might be getting the princes confused here, but I think it was him. And he thought, you know, what would be great for Monaco is if I go and get a sort of photo opportunity. It would look really good for Monaco if I could get a photo with Grace Kelly. It would, like, be good publicity for our little principality. And the other thing you should know is, as well, they were on their knees financially at this point, because they'd spent the last 100 or so years completely dependent on income from casinos. And at the after Second World War, all the European aristocrats were a bit shorter on money. So they didn't want to, you know, just spunk it all up the wall on casinos in Monaco anymore. And having 95% of your income on casinos and then no one having any money, bit of a problem. So people didn't want to gamble. Anyway, so they were kind of desperate for ideas. How can we promote the place? Anyway, they go. He meets Grace Kelly. They do the photos. And he's like,
2: "I fancy that Grace Kelly, she's a bit of a sort, you know, I like."
0: And so he, as was the time, you know, you have to remember, this is before WhatsApp, he was sending her love letters.
2: "I like you, Grace Kelly, so much. And then after about 3 months, he says,
3: simple.
2: Maybe you would like to be my wife. And she went, yay, hell, why not? Yeah.
1: I don't have nothing to do. What about Monday?
2: Do you know what was nuts? Oh, man, no. Do you know what a dowry is?
1: Yeah, yeah.
2: Grace Kelly was told by the prince and Monaco she had to pay a $2 million. This is the 1950s or 60s. So that,
1: it was insane.
2: Make that $50
1: million
2: by today's money. $2 million dowry to marry the prince. Even though she was the biggest Hollywood actress in the world. She said
1: Jesus.
2: Yes.
1: Ah, come on, man.
2: Yeah.
1: Jesus Christ.
2: And I don't really know the full
1: it works like that? I mean,
2: Prince Trump's Hollywood actress.
1: Do you think if I ask someone like, oh, you want to marry me, but you have to pay me monthly this amount, will it work?
2: Are you the Prince of Mexico?
1: No.
2: I'm going to guess no.
1: But I behave like a prince sometimes. It works the same?
2: If there was a camera in here fixed on Barmando, you would... You'd say he doesn't move like a prince.
1: I'm original. I'm unique piece of art. Uh-huh. I have my things, no? You know?
2: Yes. And I'm sure your mum tells you that every time you speak, Armando. But
1: every morning.
2: Right, let's have some music and we'll come back to the story of Monaco.
1: Jesus Christ, man. This war is so fucking nuts. Okay. Well, I think I have the perfect song for that somehow. This is Rob Zombie. Well, everybody's fucking in a UFO. 97.1. We get to fuck the prettiest, we get to fuck the prettiest, we get to fuck the prettiest, we get to fuck the prettiest.

0: Welcome back, Rob Zombie. Well, everybody's fucking in UFO here in 97.1.
1: So going back to the story of Grace Kelly in Monaco, so she paid her $2 million to the state of Monaco, and
0: Become a princess?
1: Yeah, I mean, I think so. Yeah, yeah.
0: Because I don't remember that title on her.
1: Do you know what, Bomander? I'm going to have to be honest here. When I said yes, I was just assuming, and I'm not actually certain about that. I mean, but how could you not be a princess? If you married a prince...
0: Yeah, that's supposed. But I don't know about the titles on...
1: I mean, that, for $2 million, it's surely you can be a princess.
0: Wow.
1: All right, well, anyway, what she did do, though... It was that, you know, I think the stereotype about what happened with Grace Kelly, maybe not the stereotype, but the thing which most people commonly refer to or think about was that she was
0: in Grace Monaco. Yeah, she became.
1: Yeah. So she became a bit of a, what's the phrase, bird in a cage. So, like, she was kind of perceived as being very unhappy in her marriage and didn't really like her husband and didn't have the freedom to do anything. Oh, by the way, part of her dowry, not only did she pay $2 million, she had to sign an agreement to never act again.
0: Oh.
1: The one thing that she loved more than anything.
0: Yeah, man.
1: Yeah, so... but actually, what she did do... was that actually she was the one sort of credited quite broadly for shaping the Monaco that we actually see to this day. Because although Monaco had for a long time been a bit of a playground for the rich and the famous, it was just originally, as I said, just built on these casinos. And she was the one who kind of made it a lot more about prestige. And, you know, she had the idea that actually everything is really more about perception. And if people perceive a place as having great grandeur and prestigious and you know, like I said, the playground for the rich and the famous, and if that's the perception, regardless of the truth of the matter, it will... you know, by default, become a more successful place.
0: Mm-hmm.
1: And so she really kind of created this this image around it. And she was the instigator behind, like, introducing all kind of cultural

0: whatever. So it's really bizarre. You know, it's 2 miles squared. Or is it 2 kilometers? I can't even remember now. Why can it be 2 kilometers squared? It's just nothing.
1: Yeah.
0: And so, yeah, you've got this kind of odd thing. But yeah, they are just absolutely booming at the moment off the back of that. And the consequence really is that all these, any kind of, you know, consumer brand, which is, you know, will all want to have their conferences and be seen in Monaco. So they've just, what they did was they just dedicated building like lots of kind of space for exhibitions and things like that.
1: Mm-hmm.
0: So anything like a Rolex function or whatever could do stuff there. And now they just have endless stuff like this. And they're just absolutely swimming in cash because of it. And yeah, they kind of owe that to Grace Kelly, who actually sadly died in the 80s. Do you know how she
1: 82.
0: Died?
1: No.
0: So she had some kind of, I forget what condition she had, but she had some kind of condition. She just had, she was driving a car with her daughter, and she had a seizure and just drove off off the road.
1: Yeah. Oh, yeah.
0: But I think her daughter survived, thankfully. I think, yeah. But yeah, it's a bit of a sad end for her. A bit of a mixed life. I mean, certainly an eventful life.
1: So royals and cars are not matching well?
0: Well, in this case, no.
1: No?
0: No. All right, let's have some more music. We're going to rewind all the way back, I think, many decades to kind of more mid, probably 60s or 70s. Not sure when this came out. This is Stretch. Why did you do it? 97.1.

0: Why Did You Do It? By Stretch, 97.1. I think I finished my Monaco story, actually. That's about as far as I went. Yeah, as I said to you earlier, Bob, and doing the Spanish royal family, and it is dull as dishwater. I mean, it really was. I mean, I think you're quite right, though, in saying that there's probably a bit more maybe scandal or maybe some juicy parts that are less known because people haven't scratched beneath the surface to know a bit more.
1: For sure, man.
0: Because, so much of it, what I was learning was just, nothing really happened. They were just transitioning and they were just trying. This classic thing in these European monarchs where they try to remain relevant. You know, they are, from the past and the during times of austerity, and people are kind of fed up with the kind of image of royals and they don't like it. It has meant that, you know, the royals tried to make themselves look more down to earth and more connected. And yet, I remember actually there was something about, with the most minor sounding scandal where, I can't remember if it was King Carlos or maybe his son went on some like a hunting trip about 15, 20 years ago during, you know, I remember when Spain had that really tough time in like the late 2000s. And so everyone was, unemployment was at its worst.
1: Yeah, I remember while he was hunting. Yeah, I remember
0: some African country, on safari. And I thought, that's the worst scandal there is?
1: Yeah.
0: Come on, I refuse to believe that's the worst thing he did.
1: Come on, it's the only one that
0: He shot a rhino. You know, I'm not saying shooting a rhino is a nice thing, but I mean, just clearly must have.
1: Of course. You know, they are just living their lives and everybody's you're there, I'm here. I think so, I don't know, man. I'm not sure about it.
0: But anyway, so my point about it is, though, it is an interesting thing that what they try to do is, and you have this all the time in England, it's this idea of making the royals relatable. It's like a sort of political thing. Oh, they're just like you and I. Look, and so even just this week, there was a football team called Aston Villa, and they won the Europa League. And Prince William is an Aston Villa fan, so he was at the match, jumping up and down. I'm just like you. I'm a football fan, you know, and I have no doubt whatsoever that he has been told. Or nudged towards, maybe not told, but they're moved towards being a bit more committed to football. Because in England, speaking about football or saying, showing that you're knowledgeable or you like football, it's what all politicians try and do to win favour. Because it's the most kind of universal thing in England, amongst the average person. And yeah, it's pathetic because it's just like, you're royal. Like, you're not supposed to like this stuff. You're supposed to be above the rest of us. And yet you've got this weird... So I don't like it. Like, there's this sort of demand that people want them to be normal. But I think they shouldn't be normal. I think they should be kind of regal and higher intelligence leading a life of... not necessarily uber luxury, but just like pursuits that are fitting of aristocrats, basically. And so the idea, it's like, what's the point of having a prince if he goes to football matches and has a beer with the fans?
1: I don't think there is a point at all, but...
0: Well, no,
1: but well.
0: What you're trying to do is...
1: Yeah, but I get your point.
0: Yeah, I'm not going to go into like whether you support or don't support royal families, but I just think that they're completely redundant when you just try to shape them as normal people.
1: Yeah.
0: And I think it's very silly. But anyway, let's have some more music then, Balmando.
1: Yes, now talking about England, let's go with this band that I discovered not very long time ago. It's a band of girls and I really, really, really like. And this is The Last Dinner Party with Nothing Matters. Really, really, I recommend this band. So, let's go. Enjoy. 97.1.

0: All right, the last dinner party with Nothing Matters here in 97.1.
1: All right, let's move on to the main topic of the day. So we're speaking, prepped it a tiny bit earlier on. So this, the notion of artificial general intelligence. And so what's the significance? Or, okay, maybe you should say what this actually is. Well, I mean, fundamentally, it's what all these like mega AI firms, it's the one thing that they're all aiming for at the moment. It's like the principal goal above everything else. And so it's a kind of like learning tasks without being specifically retrained, and like to be able to reason and kind of basically do things in a more human way rather than just... Okay, so what do you have at the moment with something like ChatGPT and all these other chatbots? What you have is collect all of human data,
0: mm-hmm.
1: and you ask it a question and it spews it back at you.
0: Yeah.
1: But this AGI as a notion is more about... it's about more abstract and complex ideas. And so, for example, if the hope is that it would be able to sort of create things, invent things, or truly solve serious problems by itself, like it could forward medicine, come up with its own solutions for diseases and all these various different things. And that is why these mega AI companies have just bet the house on AGI. Because, of course, the company that cracks AGI, or even if they do, whoever cracks AGI, it's the major game changer. It's the thing which will change everything else. Because at the moment, what you have is, it's not real intelligence
0: no,
1: at the moment.
0: No, it
1: yeah?
0: is not.
1: It's all stuff that we gave
0: yeah.
1: to the AI. It's us, it's humans. It's not the thing, yeah? It's just telling us back what we've got. Like, I'm not like criticizing it on that level, because it's great and it's super useful as that kind of tool. But yeah, people should know that, I was reading a bit more about it this week. So OpenAI have raised $190 billion, like through funding, through other like mega corps, like Amazon and Nvidia and banks and stuff like that, pouring their money into it. God knows how much the US government has pushed on it as
0: mm-hmm,
1: well.
0: Mm-hmm.
1: And so everything is just, you know, this. I've forgotten how much money OpenAI loses every year.
0: Yeah, a lot.
1: It's just
0: a lot.
1: Crazy, though.
0: Yeah.
1: But the whole thing is, they keep being propped up because they're trying to reach this promised land of AGI.
0: Yeah, but also they are like so stuck and so farther that coming back or just stop it will be have no sense. So they don't have time to return. It's just.
1: That's right. Yeah, that's a very good point, Bomando. You're right. There's no turning back. And the issue, or the kind of the crux of this matter is, you know, because what they keep saying is, oh, just give us another year, maybe two,
0: mm-hmm.
1: Maybe three, but we'll get there.
0: Mm-hmm.
1: And the real question is, can they even get there?
0: I have the feeling that they're chasing the holy grail, man.
1: Exactly. I don't think it's possible. I mean, look, let me be honest with you. I'm very far from an expert. But, you know, I've been trying to sort of piece together, you know, from listening to podcasts, doing some, you know, using AI to do a bit of research and trying to piece together.
0: You know. Using AI for criticizing AI.
1: Well, you know, just to try and
0: of course.
1: Pursue the matter a little bit further and work out what is and what's not possible.
0: Yes,
1: and
0: of course.
1: Yeah, it just doesn't seem realistic. And well, I'll tell you what. Go on.
0: Okay, mm-hmm. Well, it's really fast. There is a kind of philosophy that certain people, or a lot of people say that it's not possible for the humans create something bigger than themselves.
2: Uh-huh.
0: That it's just a block, it's impossible. Yep. Even if there is an illusion that we are creating something bigger than us, it's impossible. You cannot create nothing bigger than you, because you also don't understand what it means bigger than you, because if you don't have that concept. So in the idea also to reach something that will be more intelligent and efficient than us as whole, it's a myth.
1: The more I read about this, the more I 100% agree with you, Barman.
0: Yeah,
1: I think like one element of this which I hadn't really considered, which someone I was listening to brought up, was think about the types of personalities behind these companies, behind all the big tech companies. They are all this quite similar personality.
0: You know, it's like in politics. You have a certain person in politics, certain people in artists, in arts, blah, blah, blah, blah. That's the point.
1: Well, I was going to say the personality, or maybe personality is the wrong word, but the type of person is this uber left brain person who just puts everything into, you know, weighs everything on data and you know, a kind of very mathematical approach to
0: logic, extremely logic, etc.
1: Very logical, very systems based.
0: And there is tons of elements that they are missing there.
1: Exactly. You know, peak intelligence is when you're able to use 50-50 of those brains.
0: Exactly. But for me, sometimes when we are talking about AI, as you say, I am not an expert also, but sometimes it's like, say, a calculator is better in mathematics than us. No, it's just putting the facts that we already reach. Just make it really fast.
1: Exactly.
0: Extremely fast. That's it. It's not intelligent. Calculator is not intelligent. It's just putting what we reach already and we program.
1: Yeah.
0: So
1: absolutely.
0: I don't know. It's maybe.
1: I think that's a very good example. In fact, like comparing it with a calculator, because that is exactly what it is. It's just this thing. It's just a tool to do things quicker than what
0: I think. The great bet on AI is keeping it like that. I don't know why they are looking so hard to make it more intelligent and replace humans, maybe.
1: I think I just answered that question, right? It's these people who this perception of what humanity is, and they're all the same. Look at Zuckerberg, look at Altman. They're all the same kind of uber left brain systematizing on the spectrum.
0: Like they have Icarus. They will be like Icaro.
1: Yeah,
0: and I'm not sad about it. I'm not really sad about it, man. You just go on.
1: Crash and burn, baby.
0: Crash and burn.
1: All right, let's have a little taste of something from yesteryear. This is Walter Murphy with a Fifth of Beethoven, 97.1.

0: All right, then. That was A Fifth of Beethoven. Do you know what year that came out, Barmando?
1: No, I remember.
0: I think you can guess.
1: That's a long time ago.
0: Very 70s,
1: yeah.
0: 1976, yeah. So I think, yeah, most famously it was included on the Saturday Night Fever soundtrack.
1: Yeah.
0: And that's what... I think that was the thing that elevated it to this very high status. All right, let's just return to the subject that we were on before. So we were discussing artificial general intelligence and, you know, what is AGI? Well, I think we've done that. And then we're just exploring the, you know, is it attainable? And yeah, it's the more you look, the more it seems unattainable. And do you know what? I was listening to someone talking about this the other day. And let me just give you this example here, Barmino, because mm-hmm. this is one of... I thought this was such a great example for illustrating why potentially this is unattainable. So this guy was talking about how... you know, when you go to a lot of Asian countries, in fact, a lot of countries around the world, outside of Europe or outside the Western world, yes. and you go to cross the road, mm-hmm. and it's like chaos.
1: Yes.
0: So I remember for the first time when I went to Vietnam, and it is just like this enormous wave of like a few hundred people on motorbikes. And mopeds, etc. And you watch other people crossing the road, and you know, to my kind of European mind, I'm just like, how has nobody died? He made it. You know, the first time I saw that, that's all I could think was, people must
1: that's
0: be dying
1: organized
0: constantly.
1: Chaos, man. This is when you understand the word organized chaos.
0: Yeah. That's it. And, you know, so the first time you see it, you're just astonished. And then by the end of that first day, you've done it yourself. You know, you got to cross the road,
1: yeah.
0: right? And so what you're doing is you're kind of watching what the locals do. And,
1: yes.
0: and you're observing what is it? How do you navigate this massive road, and how do you not get hit? And so what you're doing, effectively, you know, if you zoom in on this, you know, what's actually going on here? Well, you're looking at what people actually do. So they're kind of, you know, maybe gaining eye contact with the people on the peds and stuff, or they're kind of being very assertive in the way in which they walk, you know, instead of being hesitant, which mm-hmm. you know, is then putting the control back into the driver's hands. And so what you there are a lot of kind of nuanced things which are,
1: I mean, this is how you start to believe in God, man.
0: Yeah.
1: The Prince of God. Well, survived.
0: So the point is, there's a lot of elements to this, and it takes a little while. But you know, by halfway through your holiday, you're like, look at me, I'm crossing the road, no problem. And you kind of got this little pathetic pride in the fact that you're able to not get run over by a sea of motorbikes. And anyway, look, the point is that if you were to put an AI model in this situation, you know, let's say one of these robots, which is AI programmed, well, what happens? What do they do? What do they learn? Well, they've learned that green man means go, right? Red man means stop. Well, welcome to a completely different culture. That is irrelevant. No one pays any attention to those systems. And that's the issue that the robotic AI, it cannot comprehend. And that is a compliment to us as humans, because it's all of these many things.
1: It's not logic.
0: We can't even... I can't even tell you all the different things that are going on, the life experience, the comprehension of other people, the even thinking about, like, okay, these people are not from my side of the world, they therefore think differently, they, so, you know, what is it about them that maybe they do things differently?
1: So in order to AI works, we have to become kind of a robot ourselves. so structured, some logic, it's so well organized in order to AI works in the normal life. That's what you are saying.
0: No, I'm not. I'm saying it won't.
1: No, but it goes a little bit like that, because in those chaos, there is no sense, as you say, you cannot cross the lines. But also, there is a situation that I saw the other day, that this automatic car entered to the police scene. It was an accident or some situation, and the car just go straight to the police scene. And
0: the scene of a crime.
1: Yeah, the scene of the crime. But I don't know if it was a crime or a car accident. That's
0: All right.
1: So, but it crossed the line, the police line, and it was a mess there because just.
0: Where was
1: didn't
0: that? America.
1: I think it was in America.
0: Yeah, that's interesting because again, this is one of the elements that I. You know, we seem to have been on the brink for a little while with the automated car. But I was reading, I think it was a week ago in Zagreb, they have a taxi company has been trialing like these automated taxis, and people have been ordering them, etc. But interestingly enough, they are still at the stage where a human sits in the driver's seat. He doesn't touch the wheel, but he's still there.
1: So, and so it's even more boring to be a taxi driver right now.
0: Yeah.
1: It wasn't boring enough. Now it's really
0: now
1: boring.
0: Now you have to concentrate and just you're just there making sure the robot doesn't fuck it up. Yeah, no, I think the point is though that I'm not certain it was. So when I started investigating a little bit more and I was like, well, you know, why hasn't this been launched? And I saw that, you know, what they're saying is that a company in Texas in the US had done something similar, and they hadn't done it either. They still hadn't even, you know, they'd said, oh yeah, we've got it 95% locked down, yeah, everything's working, but it's not flawless yet. And I just thought to myself, but think what 95%, you know, perfect even means. That means 5% of the time you're going to make the wrong decision whilst driving. Well, that's, you know, it's all going to go tits up. There's going to be loads of accidents. 5% of the time is huge.
1: A lot.
0: 1% of the time is,
1: but
0: you
1: we
0: know,
1: come
0: arrest
1: again, it's just like there are numbers, but by numbers you say 5% is nothing. No, it's a lot. It is a lot. And it's when
0: think
1: the numbers
0: about
1: don't
0: all the decisions.
1: Exactly.
0: You're making 100 decisions when you drive, you know, 5 miles down the road in your car. So yeah. All right, let's have some more music and we'll
1: I have the perfect song for this topic and this conversation that we have now. Now it comes to my mind and I think it's pretty good, and that's why they are pushing so hard to make this life more comfortable for some and more complicated for others. This is DJ Shadow with Kings and Queens 97.1.

All right, Kings and Queens, DJ Shadow, and we're rolling in straight into the next one. This was the theme tune for a 1980 British series, The Long Good Friday. Absolutely love this. This is Francis Monkman, and this is the theme tune to The Long Good Friday on 97.1.

0: Welcome back. You are listening to the sounds of Simple Minds with See the Lights.
1: Did you deliberately play Simple Minds with the the thought in mind that we're talking about?
0: No, I choose my playlist in the morning.
1: I know, I was only joking, Bowman.
0: But it fits.
1: Yeah, synchronicity, my friend. Yes.
0: Yeah, the only one I choose from the library, it was Kings and Queens. The others comes just with the flow.
1: Yeah, that's how it goes. All right, lovely stuff. Look, we'll come back to our subject. I'm going to try and wrap it all up as concisely as possible. But we're going to play some more music for now. And this one is Johnny Faith and Open My Eyes. 97.1.

0: All right, you're listening to Johnny Faith with Open My Eyes. Do you know what I was thinking about this week, Barmando?
1: What?
0: I was thinking if I could bring any... Because there was this thing at Warsaw Zoo with, like, the oldest anteater in the world. And I thought to myself, it feels like a kind of animal which somehow in my mind I thought probably would have gone extinct or something. I mean, obviously, that's a silly thing to say because there's so many ants in the world. How could it possibly? But it's this kind of lumbering, slow, like, bizarre-looking creature that I feel like I would see in, like, a, you know, like a children's book about animals that existed 100,000 years ago.
1: Mm-hmm.
0: Anyway, after thinking about that, you can see how much fucking daydreaming I do, listeners. I started thinking, if I could bring back any extinct animal, what would it be? And I've got to say, number one on my list is definitely the woolly mammoth.
1: Why?
0: Why? It just, they're so ridiculously big.
1: Yeah.
0: Outrageously big, and I just love the opportunity to just sort of see one in the wild and just be like,
1: you shit my pants.
0: Size of that thing. Yeah, it's just, I don't know, there's just, I think there's a kind of mythos about the woolly mammoth, and, you know, I only found out in recent years that the, you know, this kind of idea that humans used to... Do you ever hear that? Like, the idea that people used to drive mammoths off a cliff.
1: Mm-hmm.
0: You know, it's just not true. There's no evidence that they did that.
1: Yeah.
0: Mm. And anyway, but all I love all those kind of stories and the... You know, just the picture in my mind of them is absolutely fascinating to me. So I think... this idea as well, I think I had it even as a child, thinking about, like, people hunting a mammoth and then just thinking, how could they even eat all that meat? Like,
1: yeah.
0: Like, if they didn't have a freezer and all that meat, and then how do you even carry that? It's just, my mind was so boggled by, you know, all the everything around it. So when you're asking me why specifically, I can't even tell you why. I'm just drawn to it. And one of the interesting things which I didn't realise was that it wasn't that long ago that they actually went extinct.
1: No.
0: So 10,000 years ago.
1: Yeah. It's not that much.
0: It's really not.
1: When
0: that
1: you put
0: long
1: a,
0: ago.
1: I mean, like, modern, call it modern civilization, let's call it when it starts. Like, 4,000, no.
0: Well, no.
1: Let's say. We have a...
0: History, what you're talking about.
1: Let's talk our civilization.
0: Recorded history, yeah.
1: Developed. Like, we have registers from 4,000 years ago.
0: So the woolly mammoth is like still kind of part of prehistory, but it seems like relatively close to almost coming into history as well. And it's just this kind of magical creature, which I think the reason is because we kind of connect it with like Neanderthals and just a sort of such a distant time. And yeah, it was a bit closer than I had imagined.
1: Now that you say that, how they could eat so much meat, of course they couldn't. So the rest always was left for the animals around. And this is how they say the dogs start to... The wolves start to become very close to the humans.
0: Domesticated, yeah.
1: They start to be domesticated because they learn be close to the humans because always there is food with them.
0: Yeah.
1: And they start to be like partners in crime a little bit.
0: Yeah.
1: And this is maybe the start. Maybe because of the mammoths we have dogs today. Maybe.
0: it's kind of element of it. Yeah, do you know what I was thinking? I was thinking about, because you know how an elephant's foot looks, an elephant leg. They're so incredibly thick. Of just like an elephant foot. You know, and bear in mind now, think about an elephant mammoth. It's just the size of, just like, I don't know, 50 chickens or something. So that's just like, that's ridiculous amount of meat just on the foot.
1: Yeah.
0: So, yeah.
1: Yeah.
0: It just really got my imagination going. All right, we're going to play another tune, and then afterwards, Balmando's going to tell you which animal he would like to bring back from the dead.
1: Yeah, I already know about this weird animal. Anyway, so now let's go with this cheerful song from the past years, and this is Junior Senior with Move Your Feet, 97.1.

0: Absolutely.
1: Terrifying stuff.
0: I've never seen anything which like struck more fear into me than one of those. But ironically, I think really we should probably be a bit more fearful of just like a great white or something, because you'd have a lot more grisly end with a shark, because they can't, like a megalodon would just, it wouldn't even barely chew you up. It's so ridiculously big.
1: No, you swallow.
0: Yeah.
1: And that's
0: so,
1: it.
0: Or maybe that would be worse, because then you'd just be inside a megalodon, still alive.
1: Yeah.
0: Oh, God. No, I wouldn't like that.
1: I don't know, man. When I read about it, was for me like, damn, that thing exists?
0: Well, they did like, I think it was about 20-odd years ago, there was a BBC series. I think it was called something like Walking with Dinosaurs or something like that.
1: It was something like that. Yeah. Walking with Dinosaurs.
0: And they had this presenter, a guy who I thought did a really bad job of it, to be honest. I don't know if it was him or it was the producers who kind of made a mess of it. Because what they did was they did a kind of CGI version of all the different creatures, like the most fascinating creatures from the Jurassic era. And so they'd have all the dinosaurs and then... but it would be a kind of like mock-up of it, so he would be pretending to be like a kind of David Attenborough type figure I'm here, be for extra quiet, I'm here with Diplodocus, truly fascinating creature, and you know, and you'd be like, shut up, mate, stop all this, and he'd say, you know, it'd be this whole act, and then you'd have this kind of clunky CGI in the background. And the one that really stuck with me, and I've probably with everyone, was when he was in the water, and they'd obviously filmed him in like a shark cage. And then they brought in like a CGI megalodon.
1: Jesus Christ. No, I didn't see that one.
0: And he's like, and you're like, oh, shut up. And it's like, you've ruined it. Why are you doing it like this? Yeah. Just do the CGI megalodon and then just say, you know, it was the size of 6 double buses or whatever it is that you want to say.
1: It's a massive shark and that's it.
0: Yeah, give us all the stats, give us all the numbers, you know, it could fit on a football pitch or whatever.
1: I don't remember if it was there was one thing, it was almost the size of a human or something. No, is that too much? No, is that too much? No, but it was, I remember the size. How much was the size?
0: I don't know. You have to look it up. You know what? I think
1: we might
0: have just enough time for you to research the size of a megalodon tooth. I'm going to say it was about the size of a human head. I don't know, maybe bigger. I'm going to say like a foot, maybe something like that. Not quite sure if they ever sort of dug up.
1: Because I saw the tooth once and it was just a huge thing. But I just make an exaggeration.
0: Anyway, yes, if we do actually have like Jurassic Park one day, I'm sure people would love to see a megalodon in action.
1: I don't know, I remember, but yes.
0: It is the massive ones which are the most sort of fascinating, let's be honest. And hence the reason why you've chosen a megalodon, I've chosen a mammoth. It's just all about the absolute whoppers. That's what
1: Man,
0: we want to
1: see.
0: Man,
1: it's just scary stuff.
0: It really is.
1: I can have nightmares with that thing just thinking about the size.
0: Because even when you're, you know, it's like, even when you go into a field, and you get a bit up close with a cow or something like that, then you're like, bloody hell, the cows are massive, aren't they? And if it really wanted to turn on me, I mean, that's good night.
1: Yeah.
0: Beats People Music Host. So, I mean, comparing a cow with a mammoth or a megalodon, yeah, no chance. So, yeah, we're looking at the picture, biggest tooth. It's almost the size of a human head, isn't it? I wasn't that far off. Yeah. All right. Good stuff. Look, I think we're going to have to love you and leave you there, listeners.
1: Indeed.
0: Because we are running out of time. Pleasure to have you with us this week. And yeah, I think we're all good for next week. So getting together a nice little run. I want you to enjoy your weekend. Lap up the sunshine. Get your shorts and your t-shirts.

out, whatever it is. Have your picnic and enjoy the sunshine. Right, one last tune. This is Evac's Ratatat. And this one's called When I'm Gone. 97.1.

what's going on? You just did it. Now in the mix with DJ Farmer's Market. Tip Caller's gonna get a nice gift certificate to Whole Foods. 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

SRB separation confirmed. Coming up on staging, the burnout of these twin solid rocket boosters at 2 minutes, 5 seconds.

pain that I've been through. Even this morning, looked outside my door for you laying on the floor.

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0: a new star in the club world. 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
1: I want to sing. 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
0: And what kind of music do you like?
1: Commercial music, dance music, anything that makes money.
2: She said. Campus. Same Stoffe.
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1: Turn the bass up. Yeah. 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

0: I said there's nothing great about the place we live in. 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
1: Ain't nothing.

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0: Kate Middleton. 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
1: I want to see how I did.
0: I wouldn't lie. You're an English rose. I wouldn't lie to you. 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